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0: What if the alarm went off and nobody came?
1: What if the alarm went off and nobody came?
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3: 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Now there are less than 30,000. 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You can join the family of firefighters at 724-758-8149, and applications are also taken at the fire station, 411 6th Street in Elwood City, Pennsylvania.

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Phone 1-844-423-5049. 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
0: 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Otto and Nash Gardner are motocross racers. They race on Father's Day weekend, Mini Monsters in May, and the California KTM Junior Challenge. 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The Associates of Vietnam Veterans of America, Beaver County Chapter, 862, is having a Support Our Troops rally June 7th at the gazebo in Beaver, Pennsylvania, on Sunday, June 7th at 3 p.m. For more information, Bob at 724-777-7772. On June 27th and 28th, from 9 till 8 p.m., is Dog Days of Summer at Ewing Park. The Health and Wellness Expo is on June 7th from 10 till 4 p.m. at the Pittsburgh Events Center in Harmony, Pennsylvania. Step into the paranormal with the Wrath Chasers on May 23rd at Haunted Hillview Manor, Newcastle, Pennsylvania, from 6 to 3 a.m. The Elwood City Chamber Mixer at Kohler Brewery Pub on Wednesday, May 20th, from 5 to 7 p.m. There is a fundraiser for a Safe Haven Baby Box at the Elwood City Volunteer Fire Department on 4th Street. Elwood City Public Library, Monday, May 11th, 1 to 3 p.m., interactive play. Tuesday, May 12th, 1 to 3 p.m., interactive play. 7 p.m., 20-something book group. Wednesday, May 13th, 1 to 3 p.m., interactive play. 3 to 4 p.m., tween and teen after-school club. 5 p.m., movie night for adults. Thursday, May 14th, 1 to 3 p.m., interactive play. 2 p.m., afternoon, book group for adults. Friday, May 15th, 10:30 till 11:30 a.m., coloring for adults. 12:30 p.m. till 2:30 p.m., adult netting group. Saturday, May 16th, 10 till 1 p.m., touch a truck. Friday, May 29th, 6 to 7 p.m., adult magic show. 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
1: This is Marianne Chainer with your Elmwood City weather forecast for Saturday, May 16th. Afternoon thunderstorms. High temperatures 75. Low temperatures 62. Looking ahead to Sunday, morning clouds and afternoon sun. High temperature 85. Low temperature 64. On Monday, sunny. High temperature 92. Low temperature 70. 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
1: This is Marianne Chainer with your Elmwood City weather forecast for Saturday, May 16th. Afternoon thunderstorms. High temperatures 75. Low temperatures 62. Looking ahead to Sunday, morning clouds and afternoon sun. High temperature 85. Low temperature 64. On Monday, sunny. High temperature 92. Low temperature 70. 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
1: This is Marianne Chainer with your Elmwood City weather forecast for Saturday, May 16th. Afternoon thunderstorms. High temperatures 75. Low temperatures 62. Looking ahead to Sunday, morning clouds and afternoon sun. High temperature 85. Low temperature 64. On Monday, sunny. High temperature 92. Low temperature 70. 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
1: This is Marianne Chainer with your Elmwood City weather forecast for Saturday, May 16th. Afternoon thunderstorms. High temperatures 75. Low temperatures 62. Looking ahead to Sunday, morning clouds and afternoon sun. High temperature 85. Low temperature 64. On Monday, sunny. High temperature 92. Low temperature 70. 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

0: Here is your daily WXED local weather forecast.
1: This is Marianne Chainer with your Elmwood City weather forecast for Saturday, May 16th. Afternoon thunderstorms. High temperatures 75. Low temperatures 62. Looking ahead to Sunday, morning clouds and afternoon sun. High temperature 85. Low temperature 64. On Monday, sunny. High temperature 92. Low temperature 70. Touch a Truck is on Saturday from 10 a.m. to 1 p.m. at the Elmwood City Public Library on Lawrence Avenue.

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1: This is Marianne Chainer with your Elmwood City weather forecast for Saturday, May 16th. Afternoon thunderstorms. High temperatures 75. Low temperatures 62. Looking ahead to Sunday, morning clouds and afternoon sun. High temperature 85. Low temperature 64. On Monday, sunny. High temperature 92. Low temperature 70. Touch a Truck is on Saturday from 10 a.m. to 1 p.m. at the Elmwood City Public Library on Lawrence Avenue.

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1: This is Marianne Chainer with your Elmwood City weather forecast for Saturday, May 16th. Afternoon thunderstorms. High temperatures 75. Low temperatures 62. Looking ahead to Sunday, morning clouds and afternoon sun. High temperature 85. Low temperature 64. On Monday, sunny. High temperature 92. Low temperature 70. Touch a Truck is on Saturday from 10 a.m. to 1 p.m. at the Elmwood City Public Library on Lawrence Avenue.
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This is Larry Keith, your candidate for judge of the Court of Common Pleas. 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
1: This is Marianne Chainer with your Elmwood City weather forecast for Saturday, May 16th. Afternoon thunderstorms. High temperatures 75. Low temperatures 62. Looking ahead to Sunday, morning clouds and afternoon sun. High temperature 85. Low temperature 64. On Monday, sunny. High temperature 92. Low temperature 70. 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
1: This is Marianne Chainer with your Elmwood City weather forecast for Saturday, May 16th. Afternoon thunderstorms. High temperatures 75. Low temperatures 62. Looking ahead to Sunday, morning clouds and afternoon sun. High temperature 85. Low temperature 64. On Monday, sunny. High temperature 92. Low temperature 70. 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
1: This is Marianne Chainer with your Elmwood City weather forecast for Saturday, May 16th. Afternoon thunderstorms. High temperatures 75. Low temperatures 62. Looking ahead to Sunday, morning clouds and afternoon sun. High temperature 85. Low temperature 64. On Monday, sunny. High temperature 92. Low temperature 70. 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

0: 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And today, it is my pleasure and honor to have in the studio Commissioner Chris Sonato of Lawrence County. Welcome, Chris. How are you today?
1: Well, good. It's a nice sunny day, and it's nice to be in Elwood City.
0: I'm glad you found us. All I have are basic questions to ask you. Like, our listeners want to know, what does the commissioner do?
1: A county commissioner pretty much runs the whole county. We have different responsibilities. You know, we are in charge of the budget, and we're not in charge of all the row officers. Sometimes that people get confused with that. You have elected officials such as the treasurer, the pathonitary, the sheriff, the district attorney. They are independent from us.
0: Okay.
1: Now, we do their budgets. They come to us for the budgeting, but as far as the operation of their offices and what they do, they are independent and they're elected officials, okay? What the county commissioners are in charge of, we're in charge of the voters, voting office, making sure that's run efficiently,
0: okay,
1: and the process is carried out. We're also in charge of the jail with the prison board. The way that works is there are 7 members of the prison board, which would involve the 3 Lawrence County commissioners, president, judge, the district attorney, the sheriff, and the comptroller. So there's 7 members of the board, which the 3 commissioners would make up 3 of them. So we're pretty much have a lot to say. So what happens with the county jail? We're also in charge of promoting the community.
0: Right.
1: As far as, you know, from economic development standpoint, we appoint a lot of the boards, the people that serve on those boards.
0: Mm-hmm.
1: So we do a lot when it comes to that as far as the community. I'm in my first term as a commissioner, and also Commissioner Dan Kennedy's in his first term.
0: Mm-hmm.
1: And longtime serving Commissioner Dan Vogler has been there for 20 years. So he brings a lot of institutional knowledge there. And what we did back in November when I got elected, and we went to the County Commissioners Association, a big convention for the new members and all the commissioners in the state. So I sat down with Commissioner Vogler and Commissioner Kennedy, and I really didn't know Dan. I was in my previous career, I was a state legislator for 28 years.
0: Oh.
1: But I didn't represent the whole county.
0: Okay.
1: I had 62,000 people, and with the county, you get 86,000. So we sat down and we said, you know, what we can do for the county, and we said, we're going to work together. And I have to say, after 10 months, we have been working together.
0: Seems like it.
1: Yeah, I'm a Democrat, and they're both Republicans, but we said, we're going to put that, we're not going to play
0: Nonpartisan politics. Yeah.
1: We said, we're going to do what's in the best interest of the people, and I've known Commissioner Vogler for 40 years.
0: Mm-hmm.
1: We go back a long way when I was in the legislature, and he was a legislative aide with Senator Schaefer back in the day, and I was a congressional aide with Congressman Coulter before I became a legislator. So I go back a ways with Dan, and we've always been friends, and we're trying to work well together. And Commissioner Kennedy was the township supervisor, and he brings that perspective. We have a good mix with the county commissioners because I have the state experience and federal experience, and Commissioner Kennedy has the local experience, and Commissioner Kennedy has 20 years of knowing the operation of the county. So I think our goal has been is, we number one, we have to run things efficiently.
0: Mm-hmm.
1: Our goal is not to raise taxes.
0: Okay.
1: I mean, that should be that's a very last resort, and I think what we've done this year has been, you know, officially prudent. Revenues have come in, and we've watched how we spend the money. I feel pretty comfortable about that. And right now, what's happening is we're preparing for next year's budget.
0: Okay.
1: Our county administrator is Joe Vanasco, and he brings in the department heads and looks at their needs, and we look at revenue. Okay, how's the revenue coming in?
0: Right.
1: And I think a lot of people don't realize with the county, we only get taxes one way, and that's through property tax.
0: Okay.
1: We don't get an income tax. We don't get a per capita tax. Where a lot of municipalities, they have the ability to get an income tax and some other forms of taxes. So we rely very heavily on the county property tax.
0: Okay.
1: That's what people pay. So, you know, and that affects mostly everybody. Mm-hmm. And our goal is you have to grow the economy. So if you grow the economy and you have more businesses or more homes being built, that's how we can generate revenue. Okay. When you have businesses close, homes being torn down, that affects the county as well. So our goal is to grow the county.
0: Okay. How long have you been commissioner?
1: I'm in my 10th month.
0: Okay.
1: Yeah, I was elected last November, took office on January the 2nd.
0: All right. And prior to that, you were?
1: I was in the state legislature for 28 years. I represented the 9th district in Lawrence County, which was primarily the city of Newcastle, townships of Hickory, Neshanic, Union, Mahoning, North Beaver, Pulaski, and Shenango.
0: Okay. That's very good information to give our listeners.
1: Right. But I've spent, since being commissioner, I've tried to spend a lot of time down in the Elwood City area and the lower end of the county. I've done many events down here, and I think it's important because I didn't know this area as well. When I was a congressional aide, we represented this area, but that was many, many years ago. And I have to say, you know, I'm very impressed what's going on in Elwood City. I've known Mayor Court for many, many years. I know some of your council people, and I've met all of them. And I mean, it's the same good working relationship we have with them. And I know, like Wonder Elwood, very impressed with that.
0: Yes.
1: There's always a lot of Elwood activities in Elwood City. And I commend your local officials for that. And I commend your chamber and everybody who's involved.
0: Glad you said that.
1: No, I mean, you have All Aboard Elwood. That's another great group down here. They're really working to make the community better. I'm just saying there's different factors. And the great car show you have down here, I mean, that's really something.
0: Yes, it's something.
1: You have the Rotary, and you've got your good veteran organization down here. So I said, you have a good group of people that are very community-minded. And I think that's so important
0: for
1: a small community. My uncle, who's passed away now, was Fred Parada. He served on the Elwood School Board for 16 years, and he's been gone a while, but a lot of people still remember my uncle, and I had a chance to know people from back in those days, some of your old timers. And like I said, you have a nice community here.
0: May I say, Chris, that I've seen you at all the events, so he's very much informed about what goes on in Elwood.
1: Yeah, when I was in the legislature, I always tried to be out in the community when I was home. Because I was usually gone 4 days a week, but every weekend I'd be somewhere in the community. And as a commissioner, I'm trying to do the same thing, just a little wider area. You know, I've always believed it, that's how you know what's going on, and people talk to you and they tell you what's on their mind.
0: Yes, they do.
1: And a lot of times, if it's not county related, we can point them in that direction. That's what we try to do.
0: And question number two
1: is
0: how do you get to become a commissioner?
1: Well, I think, you know, you have to run for the job.
0: Yeah.
1: It's a four-year term. It runs every, it's an odd year. So the way Pennsylvania works, you have state and federal elections in even years, and you have county and local elections in odd years. Not all states do that. Mm-hmm. So as commissioner, you would run in an odd year, which was 2023. And you have to get so many names on the ballot, then you have to win your primary, then you go on to the general election, and you elect three commissioners.
0: Okay.
1: So there'll be four. There'll be four people on the ballot, and three of them will win. So you always have a minority commissioner as well. So the top three vote getters are get elected county commissioner. And that's how it works throughout the whole state. This is a little bit different type of an office because you always have two different parties. Now the party that gets the highest votes, they become the majority. But we've sort of been, you know, we try to work together. I mean, Commissioner Vogler was very courteous, and he said, we try to get consensus on most things. And if we disagree, then we move on to the next issue. But it's like, you know what, I have to say in the 10 months, you know, we've agreed on most things.
0: Okay.
1: We compromise, and our goal is to make the county better. With that in mind, when I first got there, there's so many factors we do. We meet every Tuesday at 10 a.m. at the Lawrence County Government Center. That's our public meeting, okay? And the public is invited to come, and they can watch us on YouTube, or we have on the county commissioner's website. We go live. We also serve on the election board. The three commissioners are the election board. We also serve on the prison board. And besides that, most of us do various other boards. Like I serve on the tourist promotion agency.
0: All right.
1: Okay, that would be for the county. And I'm sort of the commissioner's representative on that board. Commissioner Kennedy serves on the Economic Development Board, which would be Forward Lawrence.
0: Okay.
1: So he works more in the economic development type of things. Commissioner Voger serves on various other boards. We also, because of the unique geographics of Lawrence County, we are a member of the Southwest Commission and the Northwest Commission. Okay, Lawrence County is just that one county in the middle there, which is actually could work to our benefit. So all three of the commissioners serve on the Southwest Commission. Commissioner Kennedy serves on the executive board of that. Okay, that meets every other month. That's the SPC, they call it. Out of the Pittsburgh region, that deals more with transportation. Okay. Now, as of July 1st, I was appointed to the Northwest Board. There's only one commissioner per county that serves on that, and Commissioner Vogler had done that, was the lead representative on that for many years. He stepped down, and they gave me that appointment. So now I serve on the Northwest as well, and they meet every other month. And that does a lot more with the economic development, things like that, that come into Lawrence County. So I'm saying that makes it very unique, like I said, because we're part of two different regions. We spread out somewhat, like I said. So there's times that, you know, I'm here today and the other commissioners are somewhere else today. Now, we all go in, you know, the courthouse opens at 8 o'clock and it closes at 4 o'clock. But sometimes if we're not there, we're somewhere in the community or somewhere in the state. Like I said, when I meet, I go up to Clarion with the Northwest. When we do Pittsburgh, we're down, actually downtown Pittsburgh. But that's a 10-county region. But it's important that, you know, we're part of that, though, because, and we have to go to those meetings because we want to make sure that our interests are protected.
0: It sounds as if you're busy all the time.
1: Well, we are. We're very busy. People don't realize that. You know, some people say, oh, you have your meeting only on Tuesday. I said, that's a very small part of it. That's the public meeting.
0: Right.
1: But there's also other meetings. When I leave you today, where actually all three commissioners will be at the Lawrence County Career and Technical Center today. That's something that happens, I believe, every 3 months where they talk about their issues and things. And we're part of that as well. So I'm saying there's issues out there or organizations we try to help in ways that to promote the community.
0: Well, as you can see, Chris, I know very little about politics, and I'll admit that. But our listeners are learning a lot from you.
1: At the local level, you know, we are not as partisan politics is concerned.
0: Okay.
1: I mean, being in the legislature was a lot different from that perspective. But I go back a long way, and I'm one of the old timers. I believe that both Democrat and Republican should work together.
0: Really?
1: I chaired the House Veteran Affairs and Emergency Preparedness Committee for 12 years. We took care of veterans, emergency responders, police, fire. We had a very bipartisan committee. Me and my Republican colleague, chairman, we worked together. We really try to do a lot of positive stuff for the state. And I think that's my philosophy. And I brought that to the county level. And my two colleagues are pretty much on the same page with that. It's like, what can we do to make the community better? I mean, our goal isn't to have partisan political fights. At the county level, we're responsible for 27 bridges in the county.
0: Wow.
1: But we do not have no responsibility for roads. A lot of people don't realize it. So there are no county roads. There are 27 county bridges. I think you have one of the biggest ones. I think the Elwood City Bridge down here.
0: Yes.
1: That's a county bridge. And what we've done, we started a few months back. Starting next week, we're going to be doing the rest of the bridges. So we'll be down this way again. Commissioner Vogler set up, we call it a bridge tour for me and Commissioner Kennedy. And we bring some of our other staff just to take a look at these bridges. We bring the engineer.
0: Okay.
1: And that just to make sure the safety factors, we're going to be seeing every bridge that we own as a county. We saw half of them. We're going to see the other half, and it's going to involve Elwood and this end of the county next week. So we're going to check out those bridges, make sure they're safe, and we get an understanding of, because that is our responsibility as the county.
0: Well, I'm giving you the floor, Chris.
1: Yeah.
0: Because our listeners want to hear about you and what you can do rather than me. So the third question I have is, what do you hope to achieve as a commissioner of the people?
1: Well, I think our most important thing is to grow the economy. In New Beaver Borough, they have that Old Stonecrest Golf Course, which is now going to become an industrial park.
0: Yes.
1: I think that's a big win for Lawrence County.
0: Yes.
1: I know Ben Bush and Forward Lawrence. I mean, they're really putting a lot of effort into this.
0: Mm-hmm.
1: And I stress Commissioner Kennedy serves on that board. That's a big priority of his, as well as myself and Commissioner Vogler, because if we can grow the economy, as I said earlier, that's the way you generate revenue for the county, because we can only get it through property tax. So we want to see that businesses go in there. We want to see businesses come to Elwood City and Newcastle and all the 27 municipalities we have in Lawrence County. But I mean, our goal, we can only do so much, okay? We have to make it attractive, and I think it's important we as elected officials work with our local elected officials, and you also have to work with your state and federal elected officials.
0: Well, Mayor Court does do shows for me, so
1: I'll tell him. I've known Mayor Court a long time.
0: He does.
1: He does a great job for Elwood City. Yeah. You know, he's the face out there at many events I'm at. He's always out with the people in the community, and I respect him for that. He's well respected at the courthouse. When he calls, everyone takes Mayor Court's call.
0: For sure. We take his word as the word.
1: Absolutely. And you got good people down here. As mm-hmm. I said earlier, started a year and a half ago when I decided I was going to run for commissioner. Okay. I just didn't feel like I wanted to sit back and retire.
0: No.
1: I have energy still left, and I want to see things happen in the community. And I thought with my background and everything, this would give me an opportunity. And yes, I was successful. And like I said, I'm in for four, and after that, we'll see what happens. I mean, as long as I'm healthy and I feel comfortable, I might do it again.
0: But I think you're doing a good job.
1: Well, I appreciate that. And like I said, I think there's a lot of potential in the county, but we have to be positive about it, okay? Every county has problems.
0: You're liked by a lot of dignitaries.
1: Well, I try to get along with everybody. I think that's important. You treat everybody respectfully.
0: Oh, yes.
1: And if you do that, I think it goes a long way. Like I said, I'm probably one of the old timers out there as far as how, you know.
0: So am I.
1: How we handle things.
0: Okay.
1: And my goal is to work together. I'm not for divisiveness. And if we disagree, we do it respectfully and you move on. I think that's the message, you know, we need to send out there, because you know what,
0: what message you wanted to leave our listeners.
1: I think the message is, you know, we have to work. We're all in this together. I mean, as far as when a community grows, we all benefit by it. When you lose plants or you lose things like that, we all suffer for it. Okay.
0: Okay.
1: I mean, you have a lot of hardworking people here. You have a lot of our senior citizens. I mean, and, you know, they need to be treated respectfully. We're very fortunate in Lawrence County with challenges.
0: Mm-hmm.
1: We have one of the nicest ones in the state. Oh, yeah. You have a branch in Elwood City. You got the branch up in Newcastle. And if you've been there, it's a beautiful facility.
0: I've been all over.
1: Yeah, and like I said, I traveled the state a lot as a legislator, and I see a lot of the positive things we have here.
0: Yes, you do.
1: And I think it's so important. A lot of people don't understand. And we get back to your Wonder Elwood. I said, that is such a great event.
0: And it was a good idea, wasn't
1: it? It's a great idea to get the local businesses involved with the entertainment, get the residents to come down. And I'd like to see that happen more up in Newcastle. I mean, they're working with their bands on Friday, but they still got a ways to go, and they've got some new blood there, and they're actually trying to work together. So I said, then you look out in New Wilmington. They have a good area out there.
0: Yes, they do.
1: With Volant and New Wilmington, there's a lot of tourism out there.
0: Oh,
1: people
0: yes.
1: don't realize that. And when you talk about tourism, okay, people sometimes want to think of the big Philadelphia and Pittsburgh and the Poconos. But you know what? When you have a car show like you have in Elwood City, which is huge, that generates a lot of money for your local businesses.
0: Yes.
1: People come here from all over. That's always the focus. You want people to come here from all over. And, you know, geographically, we're located very well in Lawrence County. We've got three major interstates with the Turnpike, Interstate 80, Interstate 79. You also have Moraine State Park, McConnell's Mills right here in Lawrence County. I'm just saying there's a lot of those type of things where you can attract visitors from outside the area.
0: Well, I realize, Chris, that this takes a big chunk out of your busy day. You're welcome to come back.
1: Well, I appreciate it. I've enjoyed my time here, and we look forward to doing it in the future and seeing people out here in Elwood and the community.
0: Well, thank you very much for your time.
1: Thank you.
0: You're a busy man.

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he grew up in the 60s. He grew up with war on TV every night. A war that your friends were involved in. And I want to do this song tonight for all the young people out there. If you're in your teens, because I remember a lot of my friends when we were 17 or 18, we didn't have much of a chance to think about how we felt about a lot of things. And the next time, they're going to be looking at you. And you're going to need a lot of information to know what you're going to want to do. Because in 1985, blind faith in your leaders or in anything will get you killed. Because what I'm talking about here is

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1: This is Marianne Chainer with your Elmwood City weather forecast for Sunday, May 17th. Morning clouds and afternoon sun. High temperature 86, low temperature 65. Looking ahead to Monday, sunny. High temperature 92, low temperature 70. On Tuesday, partly cloudy. High temperature 90, low temperature 70. Big spring work day is at Pine Valley Camp. 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
2: Thank you, Marianne, and thank you, WXED. I'd like to start off this segment, a couple of police issues. The first one is that recently we have apprehended three individuals in the former Elwood City Hospital in the process of doing some damage with the copper inside the hospital. Happy to report that all three have been apprehended. They are from Ohio. They're currently lodged in the Lawrence County Jail with numerous charges as we go about and continue our investigation into this ongoing issue with the former Elwood City Hospital. Excellent police work apprehending these three individuals. And like I said, it's an ongoing investigation. Next, I'd like to talk about the drive-by shooting a couple weeks ago. Those individuals and suspects have been contained. And also, they have been apprehended and contained, like I should say, and it's an ongoing investigation. But again, this is excellent police work by the Elwood City Police Department. They're to be commended for acting professionally and in a timely fashion, handling both cases. So I tip my cap to the Elwood City Police Department to continue using every tool available to apprehend these individuals who have caused some damages and some robberies and some shootings in our area. Again, there are ongoing investigations as we continue to look into all aspects of the investigation. Again, the Elwood City Police Department is to be commended. Next, myself and Sergeant Michael McBride have been looking into some more tools, so to speak, for our police department, such as a thermal drone, which would be very good in handling suspects inside buildings, suspects that are running in the woods. This infrared light would really help the investigation and help contain these individuals. The money to buy one of these could be used from our forfeiture drug money that we have accumulated. It would pay for those thermal drones, and I recommend them highly. This is in keeping the community safe, and it's an excellent tool to have in our arsenal. The next thing I'd like to get through the forfeiture money is the GoPro device for recording and downloading instrument to be used in court cases when a suspect is brought in. It's an excellent tool and excellent device that we can use recording the investigation as it unfolds. So we're looking into both of those tools, I like to call them, for the police department. And that's a big plus in our department. And again, it would be no charge to the borough as we have funds in our drug forfeiture money to pay for all these instruments and tools that I like to call them. The third is a cell camera, and those are also used for recordings. We need about 10 of them, $200 a piece. But again, those would be another tool that could help us in investigating criminals and use as a tool to helping our community and keeping our community safe. And again, that would be used, the money would come from drug forfeiture money. Next, you may have noticed there's been a lot of police presence, 4th Street, during school hours, numerous complaints on speeding. So the police will be up there until further notice. So we continue our crackdown against the illegal speeding on 4th Street, especially by the school zone. We have the flashing lights going now, and there'll be no warnings. There'll just be tickets. Turning over to some more pleasant things, I have started the beautification awards now in its 17th season. Neighbor, friend, anybody you see that has a well-kept, maintained property, you can drop off a nomination at the mayor's office. I go through every one, or by calling the mayor's office at 724-758-7777, extension number 3 on the dial, and that'll go right to my office, and I take in consideration your nomination and then check it to award 6 winners like I have in the past. The winners receive a yard sign declaring that they're a winner and also a dinner certificate from a local restaurant. Again, it's in the 17th season, a very successful program. Looking forward to nominations coming in. We usually get around 100 nominations. We give out 6 winners. And again, it's been very successful. Warmer weather has approaching. Again, please slow down everywhere. not just on 4th Street, but everywhere. The police will be on full force, protecting our law-abiding citizens against speeding. Again, err on the side of caution. The message is quite clear. Please slow down. Recently, we hired a new police officer in Elwood City from the State Police Barracks out of Butler. Trent Young is his name. I met him several times. A very good candidate. He has passed all his tests, all his agility tests, all his background checks. Everything has come in positive. It was a good search, 3-month process. But again, he has passed and all his requirements, and he'll be starting here within the week. That'd be a welcome addition. As you know, we had a few retirees, so we have hired Trent Young again from the State Police Barracks in Butler County, and we're looking forward to working together with him to help protect our law-abiding citizens here in Elwood City. Mayor Court signing off again from WXED here in Elwood City.
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2: Thank you, Marianne. I'd like to start off with the upcoming NFL draft this Thursday being held in Pittsburgh. I guess they're expecting over 700,000 people to enter Pittsburgh this coming Thursday through Sunday as the NFL draft kicks off. The Steelers have the 21st pick in the first round. I believe they're going to take an offensive lineman. The big offensive lineman, his last name is Leone from Penn State. He weighs about 355 pounds. That's my guess. But again, it's kicking off this Thursday in Pittsburgh, and if you go down there, please be careful. I know there's bus routes coming in and things of that nature. That might be the best way to go, is taking a bus in, and don't worry about parking and things of that nature. Switching over to hockey, the Pittsburgh Penguins are in bad shape right now. They lost the first two games of the NHL playoffs to the Philadelphia Flyers. Lost game 1-3-2. And then again the other night to Philadelphia, both games in Pittsburgh by a score of 3-0. So they're down 2-0 in the best of 7 series. The series now shifts back to Philadelphia, where Pittsburgh is already down 2-0. It doesn't look good. Philadelphia's outplaying them in every aspect. I watched both games, and like I said, you can't blame the goaltending for Pittsburgh. He's been playing well, Stuart Skinner. Just that Pittsburgh can't score goals. It seems like Philadelphia's defense is all over them. The media seems to think that the Flyers are younger and quicker on their skates. Pittsburgh's a little bit older there, and it's led to 2 wins for the Flyers. Again, they're down 2-0. Pittsburgh, game 3 will be Wednesday night, 7 p.m. in Philadelphia. The Pirates, 13-9, off to Texas for a 3-game series. It's a great start. It could be even better. Truthfully, they've given away 4 or 5 games that I'm aware of. The other night, they're beating Tampa Bay 4-0 in the 4th inning, and it started raining. Paul Skeens was pitching. Big delay, over an hour delay, so he couldn't come back out and pitch, and that cost them, I think, the game. They lost 8-7 in 13 innings. But again, I think that would have been a win if, you know, it doesn't rain. A couple other games, bad base running, some big errors, led to some losses. So again, they're 13-9, but they should probably be closer to more like 16-6, something like that. 16-7, maybe. They've been hitting the ball at a pretty good clip. O'Neill Cruz has 6 home runs. And 6 stolen bases. He's the first guy this year to do that in the major leagues. So off to a decent start, pretty good start, matter of fact. But if they can polish up their act a little bit with this defense, the record could be even better. The local scene, wish both baseball teams, Elwood and Riverside, the best of luck. I know Elwood City's 11-1. Their lone loss coming to Riverside, 1-0. They split that home-and-home series. Elwood City won 11-1, and then Riverside beat them at Riverside, 1-0. So continued good luck to both of those teams. Stay injury-free, and hopefully they can have good accountability in the upcoming playoffs. Again, Mayor Court signing off of WXCD, holding Sports Talk with Marianne Chaner, and thank you.

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1: This is Marianne Chainer with your Elmwood City weather forecast for Sunday, May 17th. Morning clouds and afternoon sun. High temperature 86, low temperature 65. Looking ahead to Monday, sunny. High temperature 92, low temperature 70. On Tuesday, partly cloudy. High temperature 90, low temperature 70. 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
1: This is Marianne Chainer with your Elmwood City weather forecast for Sunday, May 17th. Morning clouds and afternoon sun. High temperature 86, low temperature 65. Looking ahead to Monday, sunny. High temperature 92, low temperature 70. On Tuesday, partly cloudy. High temperature 90, low temperature 70. 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
1: This is Marianne Chainer with your Elmwood City weather forecast for Sunday, May 17th. Morning clouds and afternoon sun. High temperature 86, low temperature 65. Looking ahead to Monday, sunny. High temperature 92, low temperature 70. On Tuesday, partly cloudy. High temperature 90, low temperature 70. 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
1: This is Marianne Chaner with your Elmwood City weather forecast for Sunday, May 17th. Morning clouds and afternoon sun. High temperature 86, low temperature 65. Looking ahead to Monday, sunny. High temperature 92, low temperature 70. On Tuesday, partly cloudy. High temperature 90, low temperature 70. 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

0: I'm E.G. Marshall. Welcome to the sounds of suspense, to the fear you can hear. Horror that makes the flesh crawl as with maggots. Terror that turns the brain to jelly. These mark the work of Edgar Allan Poe. For nearly a century and a half, readers have wondered at the mad creations of his fevered brain, even as their blood ran cold with fear, as shall yours. Our mystery drama, The Fall of the House of Usher, was especially adapted from the Edgar Allan Poe classic for the Mystery Theater by George Lothar and stars Kevin McCarthy. I'll be back shortly with Act One. I must warn you that there lies ahead for you a tale so gruesome that when it ends, you will know beyond doubt that never in your life before have you experienced such revulsion. Are you prepared for this? Come then to a certain room where a man named Gabriel Mannering sits writing in his diary. A certain room in the House of Usher.
1: I sit here writing this diary, when in truth, were I not a fool, I should have already departed this frightful place. Already I have sensed such horrors in these first hours of my visit that I tremble at the thought of what may be in store for my friend Roderick Usher and for me. During the whole of this dull, dark autumn day, I had passed on horseback through a singularly dreary tract of country and at length found myself, as the shades of evening grew on, within a view of this bleak and melancholy house, the House of Usher. I felt at once an iciness, a sickening of my heart, and wondered what it was that so

0: would be Mr. Mannering, sir?
1: Yes.
0: My master awaits you.
1: One moment, my horse.
0: Oh, we'll be well cared for, sir. Mm.
1: Oh, that carriage standing there. That black carriage? Is there another visitor?
0: Only the doctor. He is attending Miss Madeline. This way, sir.
1: Thank you.
0: Follow me now, sir.
1: Mm.
0: Oh. We turn here, the passage on our left.
1: Mm.
0: Now, this to the right.
1: I had no idea. The House of Usher was so vast.
0: Ah, yes. Vast. Above and below.
1: Below?
0: There are chambers underground, vaults, dungeons that even I have never seen, and I have lived here as servant to Mr. Usher more than 30 years. Here we are, sir.
2: Come.
0: Mr. Gabriel Mannering, sir.
2: Oh, Gabriel.
1: Mm.
2: My dear good friend, you've come. You've come at last.
1: Roderick, I came immediately on receipt of your letter. It gave me cause for concern. Deep concern, after all, Roderick. Not having seen each other in years, nor corresponded even, to receive a letter from you was in itself a surprise, but the contents, Roderick, the contents were a shock. How ill are you?
2: Ill? I'm not ill.
1: Not ill? But in your letter...
2: I am not ill! Oh, I may have mentioned something of the sort in my letter, but...
1: More than mentioned, you spoke of acute bodily illness, of oppressive mental disorder, of a malady, dear friend, so strange you could not bear to face it alone. Now, that is why I'm here. That is why I came at once. The terrible agitation in your letter.
2: Oh, mood. It was nothing but mood. Mood of the moment. Nothing more.
1: Come now.
2: Cato, the port. Good. Thank you. I'll pour. And, Cato.
0: Sir?
2: Dr. Wyndham is with my sister still?
0: Yes, sir.
2: I would speak with him before he takes his leave, if he feels I can bear to...
0: Sir?
2: Nothing. Just say I wish to see him.
0: Yes, sir.
2: The vintage port, Gabriel. You'll enjoy it. Its aroma, its fragrant bouquet will... delight your nostrils. Mm. Its taste will fall sweet on your tongue. Your health, good friend.
1: And yours, Roderick.
2: And now, tell me about yourself, Gabriel. How has life gone with you all these years?
1: Oh, as all lives go, I suppose. Has been the good, the bad, the indifferent.
2: Yes, well, mine has been mostly bad.
1: I've prospered. My importing business in Baton Rouge.
2: Ruination, that's been my lot, my fate. The fate of the House of Usher.
1: Well, if you are financially in need...
2: No. I speak of another kind of ruination. Decadence. I speak of the evil. The evil that molders within my body, my mind, my house. House? Oh, no. No house, this. A tomb that houses the living dead.
1: You are ill.
2: Yes. Yes, I lied. I am ill with...
1: What? With what?
2: With fear.
1: Fear? Of what?
2: I know not. But what do we all fear, each of us? What living thing has not known fear? It lives within us, this fear. It rots within us, as I rot within this house. But mark you, good friend, whereas with others fear rides like a restless maggot only now and again, with me it's ever present. A colorless slime growing within me, spreading, engulfing, drowning me.
1: Roderick.
2: No. I'm all right now. I'm all right. You must go.
1: Go?
2: Well, you shouldn't have come. I shouldn't have asked you. You must leave this house of death, this tomb.
1: Stop that. Now stop.
2: I tell you that...
1: Enough. Enough now. Here. Sit down. Compose yourself. Now, hear me, Roderick. I came a great distance through the foulest time of the year to be with you. And here I shall stay until you are well again.
2: But you don't understand. I shall never get well.
1: Of course you will.
2: No, no. No, she is dying, you see. And I...
1: Your sister? Is it she who is dying?
2: Yes, Madeline.
1: But it's she who is dying. If it is...
2: No, no, you don't understand. You don't understand.
1: Come in.
0: Dr. Wyndham.
1: Fine. Come in, Doctor. Thank you, Cato. May I introduce myself, Doctor? Mr. Usher, as you see, is not himself. I'm a friend of his. Gabriel Manning of Baton Rouge.
3: Oh, how do you do? Lewis Wyndham.
2: I entreat your pardon, both of you.
3: Now, Roderick.
2: My nerves sometimes.
3: Yes, I know, and I'm sure Mr. Mannering understands. You've been taking the laudanum I prescribed?
2: I used the last only yesterday.
3: Well, I'll see that you get more.
2: Oh, thank you. My sister?
3: There's no change.
2: How long? Before death.
3: I don't know. Your sister's malady baffles me. I don't know what is killing her, nor do I know what keeps her alive, when in truth, she's all but dead.
1: Now, would it be an impertinence, Doctor, for me to ask you what you mean by that?
3: Well, no, Mr. Mannering. Quite simply, there have been times when Miss Usher, Madeline, has been devoid of all vital signs. And by this, I mean I've been unable at these times to detect a pulse, blood pressure, any respiration whatsoever.
1: Mm-hmm. Yes.
3: And yet, moments later, she's opened her eyes and returned to the world of the living.
1: Strange.
3: Yeah, I've encountered nothing like it in years of practice. It's not too far from the truth to say that she is dead, and yet she lives on.
2: Yes. Like the house itself.
3: Now, Roderick, you mustn't harp on...
2: I tell you, we are like this house, my sister and I. We are this house. The house is us. The house is dead, and yet it stands.
3: Your aberration about this house...
2: It is no aberration. It's the truth. The house of Usher crumbles, yet it will not fall. Madeline is dead, yet she will not die. And as for me, heaven, the horror that awaits me.
3: I'll send the laudanum as soon as possible, Mr. Mannering. There's little else I can do, since I have other patients to attend. Thank heaven it's a moonlit night. I have many miles to travel. Good night.
1: Good night. Roderick. Roderick.
2: Yes?
1: Roderick, I want to help you in every way I can. That's why I'm here. But now, you must do your part to help yourself.
2: What do you mean?
1: Well, I could be wrong, but it seems to me you let yourself go to pieces all too easily. This talk, this wild talk of your sister Madeline being dead and yet alive. Well, now, that's nonsense, you know.
2: No.
1: Yes, well, I'll agree with you with one thing, and one thing only. In a way, you have become this damnable house. No healthy, sane man could live here for long without beginning to lose his sanity, without serious damage to his nervous system. I've never seen such gloom, inside as well as out. This very room reeks of dejection, despondency, undusted cobweb furnishings, black drapes covering the window. Here, let me throw them back and at least get some moonlight, if not sunlight, into this place. There. That's... Roderick.
2: What is it?
1: There's a graveyard. I can see it in the moonlight.
2: The family graveyard, yes.
1: Who would be walking in it at night?
2: What do you see? Well, where do you see it?
1: There. Amidst the headstones.
2: Oh. It's Madeline. What is she doing out there?
1: Oh, we'd better go and find out.
2: Good Lord.
1: In the doorway. What is it?
4: Madeline! Am I that horrifying to look upon? dear brother.
5: Madeline Usher walks among the headstones of the Usher graveyard, yet stands in the doorway at the same time. Does her spirit walk abroad? Is she that close to death? I'll be back shortly with Act Two. Again, I must ask if you wish to go on, and warn that if you do, you will experience a kind of horror for which I can find no words. Even Gabriel Mannering, writing in his diary, found it difficult to express his feelings in that moment of first meeting with Madeline Usher.
1: I seek and cannot find words to recreate the terror of that moment. Not a woman, but a corpse stood before us in the doorway of that awful room. The very woman, or corpse, if you will, that but an instant before Roderick Usher and I had glimpsed in the moonlight graveyard beyond the window. If she is alive, I thought, she should be dead. Fatuously, I said, "You are Madeline Usher?"
6: "Yes."
1: "How do you do? I'm Gabriel Mannering."
6: "I know. Ah, you winced as you took my hand.
1: What?
6: You felt it. Coldness."
1: No.
6: Yes. You need not dissemble with me. Even now, you find it hard not to stare at the dark patches on my face, the putrescence that lives, yes, thrives in my dying flesh.
2: Madeline, my dearest sister, you should be lying down, resting. You mustn't waste your energy.
6: I wanted to meet your friend. Someone from the world of life outside this house. This tomb. I wanted to... needed...
2: She's falling. Catch her. Get me. Put her on the couch, Gabriel. No. Better still, we'll
1: carry her to her room. No pulse. No heartbeat. Is she...
2: What? Heaven help me, it's impossible to say. Can you carry her alone?
1: She weighs nothing.
2: Follow me, then. Oh, what evil stalks the house of Usher. Help us, dear Lord, please help us.
1: Put her down, Gabriel. Gabriel. In what? In that?
2: It's her bed.
1: A coffin.
2: Well, nevertheless, it is her bed. It's where she rests and sleeps. And haven't you noticed what she's wearing isn't a nightdress?
1: A shroud.
2: Yes. She's been ready for her burial for nearly a year now. Oh, look. See? Her eyes. Her eyes are fluttering.
1: I have taken my oath, she was...
6: Not yet.
2: Gabriel, my friend, come.
1: Well, you don't leave her like this, alone, no company to cheer her when she wakes.
2: She may not waken again for days. She may not waken again. Come.
1: No. Oh, wait. There's something about her. Something in her face that... it reminds me. Of course, it's you.
2: Oh, you see, then?
1: The family resemblance. Obvious. In spite of what the intimacy of death has done to the face, the resemblance is still there.
2: It's more than a resemblance, Gabriel.
1: What do you mean?
2: Oh, we are twins.
1: As my friend spoke those words in that chamber of death, a curious change came into his face. It floats before me even now as I write, a complexion gone so suddenly cadaverous, his eyes large, liquid and luminous beyond comparison, thin and pallid, lips gone thinner, paler. For a moment, he seemed scarce human. I had tried to calm his fevered nerves by telling him it was his sister, not he, who was dying. And he had cried out...
2: You don't understand. You don't understand.
1: And now, in an instant, I did understand, or at least the shadow of what he meant touched me, and I was filled with a dread, a loathing of what was to come that I cannot fully express. Had I known the full truth of what lay before us, my loathing would have increased 100-fold, and I should have fled the house of Usher then and there. Certainly, I should not have found myself at breakfast with Usher the following morning.
0: Another helping, Mr. Mannering?
1: No more, Cato.
0: Then I can give you the message.
1: A message from whom?
0: Miss Madeline. She wishes to see you at your convenience.
1: Well, then I'll go to her, of course. Now, why do you look at me like that? And now, why do you turn away? Cato, face me. Look at me. What is it?
2: Cato, is it the odor?
0: Yes, sir.
2: You'd best not go, Gabriel, or if you do, another time.
1: I don't understand.
2: The odor, the stench of putrefaction, gets stronger at times than at others.
1: And you mean that she... Take me to Miss Madeline at once, Cato.
2: No, no. It will sicken you, nauseate you, even infect you.
1: Well, it can kill me and be damned to it, but I'll not disregard a last wish of a dying woman. Unlike you, Roderick, I do not fear death. Are you too tired to speak now?
0: No.
1: Would you prefer I came back another time?
0: How good of you to come at all.
1: It's a privilege to be of use to you.
0: A favor. I wish a favor.
1: Anything in my power.
0: I want to die. I'm in such pain and I want to die, but I cannot.
1: Cannot?
0: I'm afraid.
1: There's nothing to fear. Death is only sleep. Dreamless sleep. No, don't fear death.
0: I don't fear. I fear.
1: You fear what?
0: Burial alive.
1: Why would you have such a fear? What makes you think you might be buried alive?
0: My mother...
1: She?
0: Oh, promise me.
1: Spare yourself. Spare yourself. You need say no more. I promise. I promise you that you will not be buried alive.
0: Oh.
1: Rest. Rest now. Rest. That is what you meant, Roderick, is it not? Like her, like your twin, you don't fear death so much as you fear being buried alive.
2: Right, part of it. Yeah? Yes.
1: Only part?
2: Well, I fear... Oh, God, more than I can tell you. I fear what happens in death.
1: Another aberration. As with the house, so with this. You are a man given to aberration.
2: And what of that? You make as little sense as Wyndham. You think because you call a thing an aberration, it'll go away. That it will cure itself if you but name it.
1: Reason. Common sense.
2: Reason, common sense. When you speak to me and Usher, of reason and common sense, Do you not know of the madness that has tainted this family through its history? From the beginnings of the house of Usher, this house, this family, until now, until Madeline and me, the last of the Ushers, from beginning to end, from rise to fall.
1: Roderick.
2: Rise to fall.
1: Roderick.
2: From rise to fall. I had not thought on it before, but that is what it will be when she and I are dead. It will be the fall of the House of Usher.
1: Yes, Cato.
0: The laudanum, sir, from Dr. Wyndham.
1: Oh, thank heaven. It has come none too soon.
0: Mr. Mannering, sir.
1: What? Oh, yes.
0: sitting here in the graveyard for nearly 2 hours.
1: That long?
0: Yes, sir.
1: Tell me, Cato, how long have you been servant to Mr. Usher?
0: More than 30 years, sir. But I thought I'd told you that the night you arrived just a week ago.
1: Did you? Now, then I forgot. Were you here when the mother died? The mother of Mr. Roderick and Miss Madeline?
0: Why do you ask such a question, Miss Madeline?
1: I don't know. I don't know, really, except I've been dwelling on what Miss Madeline told me about her mother. Buried alive. Was she indeed?
0: Sir, don't ask such questions. Don't dwell on such thoughts.
1: Why not? It was discovered the mother had been buried alive.
0: Yes.
1: Tell me about it.
0: Sir, I entreat you. Understand, you cannot stay in the house of Usher. No one can without something, I know not what, but something evil taking possession of his mind, his spirit, his very soul. It will happen to you. It is happening to you.
1: No.
0: You've been drawn here to this spot. You've been sitting here in the damp and chill for hours because you, too, have taken the first step toward madness.
1: How did they discover she'd been buried alive?
0: Sir, I beg you, turn your thoughts away from...
1: How?
0: If you must hear it. A few weeks after she had been buried, the coffin placed in that vault you see under the trees, it was discovered that she had been buried wearing a valuable ring.
1: A ring?
0: It contained a stone worth a fortune. It had been...
1: Tell me about it.
0: She had always worn it, and when the undertaker encoffined her, he neglected to remove it. He had no idea of its worth, or surely he'd have inquired whether the family wished her to wear it to the grave. And as you will understand, such was Miss Madeline's and Mr. Roderick's grief. They didn't think of the ring until weeks later.
1: And decided to retrieve it?
0: Yes. We went to the vault, the three of us, slid back the slab that covers it, and... Sir, let us go in.
1: Finish. Finish what you're telling me.
0: There lay the coffin. The lid was in two parts. A lower part that covered her body from the waist down, an upper part from the waist up. This I pried up, and there...
1: Go on.
0: She lay face down. Her hands had torn chunks of hair out by the roots. Such was the agony of terror. Hands, do I say? Claws. They had become rigid in the death throes.
1: Yes. Yes?
0: We turned her over. Her face. Oh, my God, we were. Her face. I cannot describe. I cannot.
1: Enough. Enough, honey. Oh. Ooh. Chill is getting to me.
2: No!
0: Henry!
1: Quickly. Come.
2: Heaven help us! What is that?
1: They're coming toward us from the house. Roderick!
2: Help me!
1: What?
2: Help me!
1: What is it, man?
2: A corpse! A corpse!
1: What?
2: Madeline. Dead. She's dead at last. Dead, but...
1: What? What is it?
2: She tried to take me to the grave with her. She tried to drag me into her coffin.
0: No.
1: Roderick, pull yourself together and tell us.
2: I went to her chamber to see how she was. I called her name again and again and
1: yes.
2: again, and no answer. I felt for a pulse. None. I lay my head against her breast. No heartbeat. And then... Oh, God. Her arms were entwined around my neck. Her cold arms around my neck. And I tried to break free, but I couldn't. I grabbed her wrists and I tore her arms from her.
0: Sir,
4: I've got him. Ah. Help me carry him inside.
7: Ooh. Oh, no.
4: Now be calm, Cato. When Mr. Usher tore himself free, he must have dragged her half out of the coffin. Come. We must put her back in. Cato.
7: I dare not touch her.
4: Very well. There.
7: Is she at last dead?
4: She seems so. Ride for the doctor. Tell him to come at once.
7: Yes, sir. Sir, you mean to stay here?
4: Yes.
7: But I will be gone at least 2 hours. You change your mind.
2: I grabbed her wrist.
7: Find your way back to the library in that maze of corridors.
4: Now don't worry about it. I shall stay here. I made her she'd not be buried alive, and I mean to keep that promise, Cato. Beginning now.
8: Alone in that chamber of death, within the house of Usher, Gabriel Mannering seats himself beside the coffin of Madeline Usher to keep his vigil and his promise, and wonders if he himself may not be going mad. I'll be back shortly with Act Three. Terror so awful as to shatter the human mind haunts the house of Usher, hangs like a shroud in the air, drips on the spirit like the very slime upon the decaying walls. As Gabriel Mannering sits beside the coffin of Madeline Usher, he feels this terror seeping into him.
4: Seeping into me like a rising tide of pollution. Cato said he would be gone 2 hours in fetching Dr. Wyndham, but to me, it seemed like 20 before I heard his returning footsteps.
3: You don't look well.
4: I'm all right.
3: Sir, you deceive yourself. Never mind now. I haven't seen Miss Usher. I'm back, Cato. Thank you. Heart first.
4: Is she?
3: No, there's no heartbeat. None whatever. No pulse. No vital signs at all.
4: She is gone, then.
3: Hey, Mr. Mannering, I have attended her in this strange illness for nearly a year. I've seen her in this state 4 times before.
4: What's to be done?
3: What indeed? Well, I would wait a few days at least, and then I should bury her.
4: No.
3: No.
4: She feared to be buried alive.
3: Yes, I know. Her mother.
4: You attended her?
3: No, another man. From what I've been able to learn, I judge her illness was similar, just as unaccountable as baffling. Well, Mr. Mannering, she did indeed fear the same fate her mother suffered, but I think that after, say, 3 or 4 days...
4: I say no. At least. At least a week. No. No, 2. Even 3.
3: You don't know what you're saying. You can't keep a body for 2 or 3 weeks. Especially hers.
4: Why especially hers?
3: Well, look at her, man. Here. See? Under the skin of the cheeks. Those gray patches. She's partially decomposed already.
4: I gave her my word, Doctor. I said we would make sure.
3: There is an evil in this house. A sinister, malevolent thing that fastened itself on the Ushers years ago. And is beginning to fasten itself on you.
4: Now, hear me out.
3: I have not seen you in some days. The moment I came into this room, I saw it. I tell you, I saw it. The change in you. The sickening in you. I do not use this word lightly, Mr. Mannering. The insanity in you.
4: You are right. I gave Madeline Usher my word she would not be buried alive, and she will not be.
3: Well, I see that I cannot dissuade you. Very well.
9: Do as you wish. And may God help you.
4: I stayed by her coffin for yet another hour or so, making sure there were no signs of life. Then I returned to the library, led there, of course, by Cato, for I could never have found my own way through that maze of corridors and passages. I found Roderick Usher seated bolt upright in a wing chair, staring at I know not what. Roderick, I must talk to you. Do you hear me?
10: Yes.
4: Now, Roderick, as I told you, I promised your sister to take every precaution against her being buried alive.
10: She is dead. I know it in my heart, my soul. I know it.
4: I believe so, too. But we must be certain. Now, that presents a problem. Roderick, are you listening?
10: Problem?
4: Yes. Decomposition. If she is dead, she will decompose. And after a period of days, well, if you could imagine...
10: Days? Days of what?
4: Of visiting her coffin, at least every 12 hours, say, to make sure she's dead.
10: Are you mad?
4: We must keep her body. 1 week, two. Now, the question is, where?
10: Where?
4: We'll have to leave the coffin open, in case she should regain her senses. On the other hand, if she is indeed dead...
10: Well, there are vaults deep down beneath the house. We could put the coffin in one of those.
4: Good.
10: Good.
4: We'll do that, then. Yes. We'll do just that. Together, Usher and I arranged for the temporary entombment of Madeline, his twin. The vault, so long unopened that our torches were half smothered in its oppressive atmosphere, was small, damp, and entirely without means of admission of light, lying at great depth beneath the house.
10: There, Gabriel. It is done.
4: We must come here again. In no more than 12 hours.
10: As you say. As you say.
4: Before he wished only bury Madeline, or he'd become so compliant, agree so readily with what I said. Only I'd asked myself that question. But I did not, and consequence, first an unexpected problem.
10: Why do you not believe me?
4: It isn't that I don't believe you, Roderick. I wish to see for myself.
10: There is no need for you to do it. I have done it.
4: You have?
10: I have visited the coffin at least once every 12 hours, sometimes twice. She does not live. My word for it.
4: It is my word concerns me. I gave my word to her, not yours.
10: She is dead. I assure you, she's dead.
4: It was about that time the sounds began. Strange knockings, creaking. Perhaps it had begun before, but I had not at first. I would hear some curious sound from below and say to Roderick, what was that?
10: What was what?
4: Listen. What is that?
10: Rats, perhaps? Rats? Well, the house is infested with them.
4: I've never heard rats make sound like that. I answered. Time went on. And it seemed to me the sounds grew louder, and I would say to Rock, listen. And he would answer.
10: A door banging in the wind somewhere.
4: And I would say, there is no wind. He would answer.
10: Well, then it's something else. Don't bother me.
4: And on that fatal night, as we got in the library, he was sitting, staring vacantly at nothing, trying to read, but my mind was on that awful chamber of death far below, outside the wind gathering for a storm. It happened. I came aware of distinct, hollow, metallic, yet muffled reverberation. Complete unnerved, I leaped to my feet and looked at Usher. His eyes were fixed before him, and throughout his whole countenance there reigned a stony rigidity. I said, Roderick, do you not hear it?
10: Yes, I hear it and have heard it, as you have. Long, long, many minutes, many hours, many days have I heard. Yet I dared not. I dared not speak. No. No, touch me not. I am accursed. accursed! I heard this hunters did you, but I dared not speak and dared not go.
11: Not go?
10: My God, are you telling me that not once have I gone out to sea? I dared not! We put a living in the tomb.
11: She comes. For me. Listen.
10: Now listen and know.
4: We've heard the rending of coffin, the grating and iron hinges of a prison, struggles within the covered archway of the vault.
11: And now, she comes for me.
4: The moment she'll be here, I hear her footsteps on the stair. I hear the horrible beating of her heart. She comes for me, she comes. I tell you, she stands outside the door.
8: As if in the superhuman energy of his utterance there had been found the potency of a spell. The huge antique panels to which he pointed drew slowly back. And outside those doors did stand the towering and enshrouded figure of Miss Madeline. There was blood on her white robe, evidence of some bitter struggle on every portion of her putrefied frame. For an instant she remained trembling and reeling to and fro upon the threshold.
4: Then, with a moaning cry, fell heavily in on her brother, and in her violent, now final death agony, bore him to the floor.
8: A corpse. A victim to the terrors of all he had anticipated. This is E.G. Marshall. I shall return shortly. Of the fall of the House of Usher ends thus. I fled from the house, leaving all behind me. As I ran, I heard a sound so horrendous it made me stop and turn. My brain reeled as, looking back, I saw the mighty walls of the house burst asunder, and in a few moments, the moon, breaking through scudding clouds, a blood-red moon, revealed the end. The fall of House of Usher. Our cast included Kevin McCarthy, Arnold Moss, Marion Sotis, and Robert Iden. The entire production was under the direction of Hyman Brown.

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1: This is Marianne Chainer with your Elwood City weather forecast for Sunday, May 17th. Morning clouds and afternoon sun. High temperature 86, low temperature 65. Looking ahead to Monday, sunny. High temperature 92, low temperature 70. On Tuesday, partly cloudy. High temperature 90, low temperature 70. 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
1: 65. Looking ahead to Monday, sunny. High temperature 92. Low temperature 70. On Tuesday, partly cloudy. High temperature 90. Low temperature 70. Big spring work day is at Pine Valley Camp. 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